0: in a $5 range brings together and celebrates more than 30 delicious Banjo's favourites. Banjo's, stretching your dough better.
1: The Aussies have been dominating in the pool at the Commonwealth Games. Our first gold medal in Glasgow was won by Lani Pallister, who took out the women's 400-metre freestyle.
2: My first title for the week. It's important to build and keep going and just move on from it. And yeah, I'm excited to keep going through.
1: On 7 there, another gold for Jenna Jones in the women's 100-metre freestyle S13. And the Cats have snapped the Demons' MCG winning streak, beating Melbourne by 20 points, while Frio defeated West Coast by 70 points in Perth.
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4: Well, cloudy with some showers again today, 13 the top. A slightly better day tomorrow with 14 after a low of 9. Still a possible shower around, but Monday should be fine and mostly dry with 16.
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4: And good morning, it's Jono. 25th of July celebrities today include Anastasia Palaszczuk, a former Premier of Queensland. She turns 57 today. Friend star Matt LeBlanc, Joey, he turns 59. And the model Iman, the wife of the late David Bowie as well, she turns 71. Around Hobart, we've got a Hannah Ryan in Gilston Bay. Happy birthday, Hannah. You can have a day away from the building site. Love Mum, Dad and Charlie. And Jackie Clark in Jeeveson, happy 50th birthday, Mama. Thanks for all you do. See you tonight. Love from Sienna. Just the two. Let's pick one out for the birthday prize. And it is Hannah Ryan in Gilston Bay. Well done. You've got $15 to spend at Boost Juice in the Cat and Fiddle Arcade and Eastlands. 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

0: It's more music weekend at 7HRFM. Thanks to ARB Hobart, the gear to get you there, Florence Street and Moona. And it's Jono here this morning. Hello. Plenty happening today sports-wise. North Hobart Demons versus Lauderdale Bombers is on today at North Hobart Oval, 1 p.m. No Tassie Devils matches this weekend. Kingborough Tigers and Glenorchy Magpies playing at Kingston Twin Ovals, 1:30 this afternoon. Brighton Robins versus Clarence Ruse today at Pontville Oval, 1 p.m. And tomorrow it's all about the soccer. Kingborough Lions United FC versus Melbourne Victory. That's at Kitchen Centre Park, which is the old Lightwood Park soccer ground next to the Twin Ovals there at Kingborough Sports Centre. That's tomorrow afternoon at 5 p.m. Of course, check your local Facebook pages and club websites for details about the weather and any cancellations coming up. Olivia Rodrigo with a new one, a Stupid Song. That's what she's called it, playing before 11. 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

0: 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And we could be calling you to put you on the shortlist again Monday morning with Sarah, Mick and Jono for breakfast on our More Music Weekend. We've got Shaggy. It wasn't me. Coming up in the next 15 minutes, plus this one from Alex Warren. Passenger. And Teddy Swims kicking off another 10 in a row next after the 11 o'clock news. Sealed Aisha FM.
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15: Hi there, Alana McIntyre here with the latest. A gold rush in Glasgow, where the Aussies have been dominating in the pool at the Commonwealth Games. Sally Pearson has the latest.
16: Australia has claimed its first gold medal of the Glasgow Commonwealth Games, with Lani Pallister dominating the women's 400-metre freestyle female, while Aussie Jenna Forrester took home bronze. Forrester then backed up just 40 minutes later to win gold in the 200-metre backstroke, with Australia's Hannah Fredericks claiming bronze. Jenna Jones also struck gold in the women's 100-metre freestyle S13, with Kiralee Hayes taking bronze. And in the heavyweight para powerlifting, Honey Watson added another medal to Australia's tally, taking bronze with a score of 111.4.
15: So Australia are now sitting on top of the medal tally with 6 gold after the opening day. A 39-year-old man is due in court in Melbourne today. He's been charged with 2 counts of rape. He allegedly forced his way into a property at Hoppers Crossing and sexually assaulted a woman on Thursday morning. Another woman was allegedly sexually assaulted after a man followed her into a school on Friday. A police officer is in a serious but stable condition after being shot in the leg while responding to a call in Queensland. The armed man was later found deceased. And John Bon Jovi has abruptly stopped his show at Madison Square Garden, struggling to perform with a sinus infection. The 64-year-old was singing Living on a Prayer when he had to cut things short.
17: Just a little longer, we'll figure out how to reschedule, all right? But I'm going to have to cool it for the night.
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15: In AFL, the Cats beat Melbourne by 20 points at the MCG last night, but Geelong coach Chris Scott says at the start he thought they weren't going to win.
18: From my perspective, to sum it up, I thought we were just comprehensively outplayed early in the game, and it looked bad, to be honest.
15: Well, the Dockers led by just 8 points at halftime, but finished off downing the West Coast Eagles by 70 points in Perth. This afternoon, round 20 continues with Carlton taking on Gold Coast.
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0: Well, cloudy with some showers again today, 13 the top. A slightly better day tomorrow with 14 after a low of 9. Still a possible shower around, but Monday should be fine and mostly dry with 16.
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0: 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They're in Florence Street in Moona. Hello to everybody coming out of MyState Bank Arena after Paw Patrol Live, Race to the Rescue, the first show today finishing up, and 1 o'clock is the next show. 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Good luck, because it's a very popular show. Speaking of popular, Delta Goodrum is coming to MyState Bank Arena. This isn't until April next year, but we're going to be giving away tickets on Monday and all next week with Sarah, Mick and Jono for breakfast when we play the Delta Decoder. We're going to give you a hint. 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

0: It's coming up to midday, 7HRFM from 4 this afternoon, the iHeart Countdown with Mikey. He's going to be counting through the top 20 songs that you've been listening to on the iHeart app. You can still go and have a listen and click on your favourite songs there to affect the countdown from 4 this afternoon. In the meantime, we'll keep rolling out the songs, Eagle Eye Cherry, in the next 15 minutes, plus a new one from Ariana Grande. Maybe you want to click on this on the iHeart app. It's free to download too, by the way. Go and do that now. We'll kick off another 10 in a row next for ARB Hobart, the gear to get you there. 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
10: Hi there, Alana McIntyre here with the latest. Donald Trump is speaking at the rescheduled White House Correspondents' Dinner 3 months after a gunman opened fire at the first. The US president is delivering a speech to journalists from across the US who've been covering his time in the White House.
11: Wow, that was very beautiful. Oh, but this has not been an easy evening, all these awards. Do I have a say? Those awards.
10: A man is dead and a police officer is in a serious condition after an incident on a semi-rural property in Queensland overnight. Police were called to a DV incident on the Fraser Coast. It's understood a man was armed with a semi-automatic rifle. He allegedly shot the police officer in the leg and he was later found deceased. A 39-year-old man has been charged with two counts of rape and is due in court in Melbourne today. He's accused of following a woman into a school building at Hoppers Crossing and also forcing his way into a home and sexually assaulting another woman there. Sydneysiders are waking up to the coldest morning of the year so far. Wildfires are continuing to burn in France and Spain as temperatures there soar, with more than 200,000 people forced to flee. And there are reports out today Diddy has been thrown into solitary confinement after the rapper got into a brawl with another inmate at a prison in New Jersey.
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10: The Cats have snapped the Demons' MCG winning streak, beating them by 20 points. Stephen King says they conceded way too many points.
12: Oh, I think it was 101 points we gave them from turnover. So, yeah, played it hard to get any flow in the game, and hand them that much ascendancy. And
10: while Frio beat West Coast by 70 points, round 20 continues with Carlton taking on Gold Coast in Melbourne, and Australia's claimed 6 gold medals on the opening day of the Commonwealth Games. Our first gold in Glasgow was won by Lani Pallister in the pool. She took out the women's 400 metre freestyle.
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0: Well, cloudy with some showers again today, 13 the top. A slightly better day tomorrow with 14 after a low of 9. Still a possible shower around, but Monday should be fine and mostly dry with 16.
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0: That's NSYNC wrapping up that 10 in a row on this More Music Weekend at 7HRFM. For ARB Hobart, the gear to get you there. They're in Florence Street in Moona. And speaking of the gear to get you there, this is going to be very exciting in the Derwent this week. The Black Marlin arrives. Now, this is a heavy lift general cargo vessel. And it's due to arrive sort of around the regatta area tomorrow between 12 and 1 at this stage. What it's going to be doing is picking up a ship. It picks up ships, oil rigs, all sorts of things. It's the Incat-built vessel China Zorilla, which is being moved. The exact timing of when it's going to be leaving next week is weather-dependent, basically. Could be Thursday, could be moved to Saturday. But when it does move, there's going to be a 500-metre prohibited area around it, which includes not just vessels, other vessels, but drones as well. So bear that in mind. But that's going to be exciting to spot on the river. I don't think you'll miss it if you're anywhere near the river. The Black Marlin arriving tomorrow between 12 and 1. Doshi's Block Boy coming up soon, and new Benson Boone next. See what HFM.
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10: 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Sounds old. 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

0: 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Anybody got their tax return back yet? 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We'll put some more people on the shortlist Monday morning with Sarah, Mick and Jono for breakfast. Coldplay and BTS, part of the next 10 in a row. With My Universe, I've got Ray. It's a more music weekend for ARB Hobart. The gear to get you there. Florence Street in Moona. News next with John Fabris.
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17: I'm John Fabris. Another two suspected cases of H5 bird flu have been found in Greater Crested Terns from Adelaide Semaphore and near Robe in SA. State Environment Minister Emily Burke's waiting for extra test results.
18: We have five confirmed cases in South Australia. Now we have two
3: additional suspected cases.
17: Police in Queensland have provided an update on an officer attending a domestic call-out being shot near Maryborough last night.
18: Police were shot at by a 45-year-old male. One of those rounds has hit a constable in the leg, causing significant injuries.
17: The alleged shooter was found dead at the property. Donald Trump's attended the White House Correspondents' Dinner, rescheduled due to a gunman storming the event in April. The president peppered his address with playful digs at the journos.
19: Some of you don't like me. In fact, I read a report, I get 93% negative publicity. So how the hell did I win the election by so much? Think of it, I don't think that's true. I can't believe it's 93. In the 80s, maybe, but not 93.
16: Breakfast, snacks, lunch, Banjo's Dough Savers under $5 range brings together and celebrates more than 30 delicious Banjo's favourites. Banjo's, stretching your dough better.
20: Australia sits atop of the Commonwealth Games medal tally after day one in Glasgow with 13 medals, six of them gold, led by a dominant display by our swimmers. Lani Pallister clinching the women's 400-metre freestyle. Jenna Jones won gold in the women's 100-metre freestyle S13. Jenna Forrester took out the women's 200-metre backstroke, while Luke Safi claimed the men's 100-metre butterfly S10. The Aussie men's and women's 4x100-metre freestyle relay teams also struck gold. Round 20 of the AFL's resumed at Marvel, where Carlton is taking on the Suns. Blues assistant Lee Adams says both teams are hunting a spot in the wildcard round.
21: If they lose, it's going to be really hard to make that wildcard game. So the ability for them to come down here probably galvanises the group a little bit.
20: And in NRL, Craig Bellamy has given Cameron Munster the green light to explore a move to the PNG Chiefs. The Storm coach speaking after his side's 28-26 loss to South.
22: If he wants to do that, that's going to help him in later life. I'm willing to say, okay.
20: That's sport. I'm Harrison Preeve.
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0: Still some showers around this afternoon. We dropped to 9 overnight. A slightly better day tomorrow with 14 degrees, but still a possible shower. And Monday should be fine and mostly dry with 16.
16: ARB Hobart, the gear to get you there. Florence Street, Moona. It's a More Music weekend on 7HOFM. 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Another 10 in a row starts now.

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0: 7HRFM with Olivia Dean, wrapping up the 10 in a row. It's More Music Weekend for ARB Hobart. The gear to get you there, they're in Florence Street in Moona. It's the last weekend of the school holidays for this time around, and I'm sure you've heard probably the phrase, I'm bored, a few times. Nothing to be bored about this weekend. We've got plenty of footy on at the moment. North Hobart Demons currently taking on Lauderdale Bombers at North Hobart Oval. Kingborough Tigers and Glenorchy Magpies, they start at 1:30 at the Twin Ovals in Kingston. We've got Brighton Robins versus Clarence Ruse happening at Ponfield Oval at the moment as well. And tomorrow it's all about the soccer. Kingborough Lions United versus Melbourne Victory at Kitchen Centre Park, Lightwood Park Soccer Ground, that is, next to Twin Ovals there. That's tomorrow at 5 p.m. No Tassie Devils for this weekend. They're having a rest. They deserve it. New music from Sonny Federa featuring Libyanka, Let Me Be In Your Arms, playing before 2, and an awesome flashback for Counting Crows next. 7HRFM.
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Ugh. Let's pump you up with some new music instead. Sonny Federa featuring Libby Anker. Let's pump you up with some new music instead. Sonny Federa featuring Libby Anker. Let me be.

0: It's coming up to 2 o'clock, 7A Show FM with Jono here this afternoon. We've got Delta Goodrum's new song coming up in the next 10 in a row. It's called Hologram. And from Monday, you can win Delta Goodrum tickets with Sarah, Mick and Jono for breakfast. She's here in April. How will you win them? What dastardly plan have we come up for you? It's quite easy. I'll let you know as soon as we get through the next 10 in a row. 7A Show FM.
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16: Oh, I'm John Fabris. Queensland's officially joined Australia's H5 bird flu tally with a petrel found on Moreton Island coming back positive. SA's Environment Minister standing by for results on two new suspected cases.
17: We need to find out if it is the particular strand that we are concerned about, and when we have that information we'll be able to provide further update.
16: The PM's wrapped up Labor's national conference in Adelaide, where a motion by backbencher Ed Husic for a debate on Palestine and Israel was blocked by factional leaders.
18: Safe travels home and congratulations collectively on what you've achieved in the last 3 days.
16: And it's been take two for the White House Correspondents' Dinner, which was interrupted by a gunman in April. President Trump delivered a speech lasting more than an hour.
19: But just like my presidency, the second time is always better. It's always better. And the third time will be better yet. I'm only kidding.
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20: Carlton is leading Gold Coast by 2 points in the second quarter of their AFL encounter at Marvel. Hawthorn is bracing for a fight up Essendon at the MCG, coming off a win over the Giants.
21: Make sure we know what their strengths are, and they brought a lot of heat and pressure on the ball on the weekend, so we know that we need to get all of those basics right.
20: Coach Sam Mitchell there, and a gold rush in Glasgow where the Aussie swimmers have dominated at the Commonwealth Games. Our reporter Sally Pearson has a wrap-up.
22: Australia has claimed its first gold medal of the Glasgow Commonwealth Games, with Lani Pallister dominating the women's 400-metre freestyle, while Aussie Jenna Forrester took home bronze. Forrester then backed up just 40 minutes later to win gold in the 200-metre backstroke, with Australia's Hannah Fredericks claiming bronze. Jenna Jones also struck gold in the women's 100-metre freestyle S13, with Kiralee Hayes taking bronze. And in the heavyweight para powerlifting, Honey Watson added another medal to Australia's tally, taking bronze with a score of 111.4.
20: Australia is sitting on top of the medal tally with 6 gold. That's sport. I'm Harrison Preeb.
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23: Still some showers around this afternoon. We drop to 9 overnight. A slightly better day tomorrow with 14 degrees, but still a possible shower. And Monday should be fine and mostly dry with 16.
15: 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Florence Street, Moona. 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

0: Yes, it's still HRFM with Trains, Drops of Jupiter, wrapping up another 10 in a row on this More Music weekend. Thanks to ARB Hobart, the gear to get you there, Florence Street in Moona. Now, in that 10 in a row, we heard the new Delta song called Hologram. And she's coming to Hobart's My State Bank Arena Saturday, April 24. Sounds like a long way away, but it goes quick. Brand new music, her biggest tour yet as well, the Pure World Tour. 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We'll have some for you to win from Monday. What we're going to do is play the Delta Decoder. It's as simple as we'll give you a question like, oh, I don't know, how many cats has Delta owned in her life? And if the number is 53, well, yeah. I'll type in 53 and hopefully that'll be right so we can hear this sound. Then the tickets will be yours. So it won't be the cats question, unless we can work out how many cats she's actually had. That's Monday morning. Win your Delta Goodrum concert tickets thanks to My State Bank Arena and 7HRFM.
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Sounds old. Let's play some new music instead. New music. Katy Perry, Watch It Burn.

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Harry Styles, Dance No More.

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0: for ARB Hobart, the gear to get you there. Florence Street and Moona, this is a More Music Weekend on 7HRFM, which means we play 10 songs in a row when we can. It's Jono here this afternoon. Now, Monday morning, we've got $860 for you to win, and all you've got to do is work out what on earth that is. Some of the wrong guesses from Friday.
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0: 7 Show FM coming up to 4 o'clock. That's almost it for me. Catch you Monday morning, Sarah, Mick and Jono. Sarah's not back till Wednesday after her holiday week away for her birthday. We will have tickets for Delta Goodrum for you to win. 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John Fabris with the latest from our newsroom next, and then Mikey with this week's iHeart Countdown, 7HRFM.
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10: I'm John Fabris. Anthony Albanese's closed out Labor's 50th National Conference held in Adelaide. The PM now steering the party towards the next election due in 2028.
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10: An investigation's underway into last night's Fraser Coast shooting of a Queensland constable. The alleged 45-year-old shooter found dead later. Police explaining officers were attending a domestic violence call at a Yengari home.
12: They did everything they could within their powers to react to and respond to a very traumatic unfolding incident.
10: And a rescheduled White House correspondence dinner's been held. In April, the first one was shut down by a gunman. President Trump cracked jokes in his speech, but also took aim at some of his critics, including Bruce Springsteen.
13: He made four political speeches in his three-hour show. The tour has been renamed Bored in the USA.
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14: The full-time siren has sounded at Marvel Stadium, where Carlton has defeated Gold Coast 110-97. Essendon is chasing back-to-back wins against Hawthorn at the MCG, while Swans coach Dean Cox wants his side to dial up the heat on crosstown rivals, the Giants, in this afternoon's Sydney Derby at NG Stadium.
15: We've shown for period that it's in a good position and then let ourselves down at times, and under no illusion we're going to have a full 124-quarter effort against a team that's performed extremely well against the best teams.
14: We're back at Marvel tonight, where the Western Bulldogs and Richmond do battle. Well, Ferrari has set the pace ahead of F1's Hungarian Grand Prix. Charles Leclerc topping the timesheets in opening practice before Lewis Hamilton took out P2. Oscar Piastri eighth in the second session after McLaren gave reserve driver Leo Fornaroli a run in P1. And the Storm slim NRL finals chances have taken a hit following last night's 28-26 loss to South. Harry Grant to miss a couple of weeks. The skipper nursing a minor hamstring strain. That's sport. I'm Harrison Preeb.
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0: Still some showers around this afternoon. We drop to 9 overnight. A slightly better day tomorrow with 14 degrees, but still a possible shower. And Monday should be fine and mostly dry with 16.
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36: And Olivia Rodrigo's stupid song. That's going to come up in the iHeart Countdown. Let's kick it off, though, at number 20, as voted by you on the free iHeart app. Sorry, turn the lights up now on the iHeart Countdown right around the country. I said

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0: best songs you gave the thumbs up to this week. Now, your latest in entertainment news.
1: Yeah. Well, I'm not going to lie. This would have to be one of the greatest halftime shows I think I've ever seen. We're talking about the World Cup final. It was directed by Chris Martin. However, Oasis have come out and poo-pooed the show. Yes, they ran about 10 minutes late, which is a big no-no in the FIFA World Cup space. But this was the montage. We had Madonna, we had BTS, we had Justin Bieber with the surprise appearance from Ted Lasso and the great Shakira.

0: You know, someone that has some soul. 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Ooh, you think of what I'm thinking?
1: One step ahead of you, coach.
0: You always are. All right, young man, let's go. It's your big shot. Okay. Now listen to me. Go out there. 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All right? Make us proud.

0: honestly, she is unbelievable. Oh, we're going to miss the World Cup. But nonetheless, that is your latest entertainment news.
1: Batman, hello.
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1: Are we really? Why am I not invited to any of the meetings?
0: I'll give you a clue. They're very charismatic.
1: Zendaya?
0: Zendaya and Tom Holland?
1: Genius.
0: Spider-Man. That's so exciting.
1: It's awesome. Another great opportunity to whip out my favourite Spider-Man related karaoke song. And they say that
0: a hero sings. No one cares, mate.
1: Okay.
0: No one cares.
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0: 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They're very charismatic. 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Zendaya and Tom Holland? 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
5: A possible shower today. Tomorrow, partly cloudy, 16 degrees. Showers for Tuesday and those showers sticking around for until Thursday at the moment. Warming up to 14 degrees for your Sunday.
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1: A possible shower today. Tomorrow, partly cloudy, 16 degrees. Showers for Tuesday, and those showers sticking around for until Thursday at the moment. Warming up to 14 degrees for your Sunday.
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0: 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At 7HOFM, unpredictable is good. 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
7: A possible shower today. Tomorrow, partly cloudy, 16 degrees. Showers for Tuesday, and those showers sticking around for until Thursday at the moment. Warming up to 14 degrees for your Sunday.
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Sounds old. Let's play some new music instead. 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
1: I want to dance by water beneath the Mexican sky. 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
1: It's the ref, Dan. good stuff. 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
0: 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The 7HOFM Secret Sound. 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
9: Good morning, Alana McIntyre here with the latest. It was an all-Aussie affair in the pool this morning at the Commonwealth Games with 8 gold medals on offer. Here's Sally Pearson with a Games update.
10: The swimming got off to a flying start with an Australian clean sweep in the men's 400-metre freestyle final. Sam Short claimed gold in 3:41.25 ahead of Elijah Winnington in silver, with Benjamin Gobins rounding out the podium.

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1: Well, I'm outnumbered here. 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
2: Lady.
1: Why are you laughing?
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1: 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No, I'm not.
2: Why?
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0: 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At 7HOFM, unpredictable is good. It means more variety from the new music you love. Said I would die for you, baby. The music you just want to turn up loud. And flashbacks that you haven't heard since you bought the CD or cassette. 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For ARB Hobart, the gear to get you there. Florence Street Moona.
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10: Good morning, Alana McIntyre here with the latest. The Iranian-backed Houthis have claimed a missile attack on Saudi Arabia. At the same time, there have been no overnight reports of airstrikes by the US or Iran for the first time in a fortnight. US election expert Remy Neumer has told Sky Donald Trump has implied he's in talks with Tehran again.
11: There clearly seems to be some new move afoot to try and negotiate a deal out of this. Of course, the wider context of this war, we saw reporting from the Wall Street Journal just yesterday that this is the most intense fighting overall since the war began in February. So the wider context is that we are in an escalating conflict, but there does seem to be some new hope that a deal can be reached.
10: Meantime, singer Katy Perry says she's appalled that her song Firework was used by the White House on TikTok as a backing track for a video of military strikes. An investigation is underway south of Sydney after a person died in a house fire. Firefighters were called to the property in Kiama around 9:30 p.m. The body is yet to be identified. Reports out today in the Sunday Telegraph that Labor's new CGT laws could mean that grieving families may be hit with a huge bill after the death.

0: death of a loved one, even without a sale taking place. More than a quarter of a million people have been fleeing wildfires in France and Spain, and siren alerts will be sent out to mobiles tomorrow afternoon across the country, testing Australia's emergency warning system.
1: Breakfast, snacks, lunch, Banjo's Dough Savers under $5 range brings together and celebrates more than 30 delicious Banjo's favourites. Banjo's, stretching your dough better.
0: After demolishing their cross-city rivals GWS by 51 points, Swans coach Dean Cox says they put some learnings in place.
2: Yeah, we're still trying to work through a few things. You know, we're by no means perfect, but we want to make sure that we're playing a brand of footy that will hold up.
0: Hawthorn had a 93-point win over Essendon, and our Aussies are leading the medal standings in Glasgow. We've won the mixed 4x100 metre freestyle relay, and Australia's taken out gold in the team gymnastics.
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5: A possible shower today. Tomorrow, partly cloudy, 16 degrees. Showers for Tuesday, and those showers sticking around for until Thursday at the moment. Warming up to 14 degrees for your Sunday.
6: He's like the perfect man.
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7: I can't remember what I was talking about.
8: My Lord. This is what it's like.
7: Oh, my God.
8: Working with a ball of hair.
3: This is Moira and Big Trev.
7: My favourite.
9: And the places we keep finding those.
10: Yes.
9: Far out.
7: It's the best. We want to know, what couldn't you finish?
9: Oh, because we found a hair in it.
7: Hey, as long as it wasn't curling. We want to know what you couldn't finish. My youngest son, Credence, and I were invited to a premiere. We got some food. We ordered some delicious, delicious food. But then he tried to tip over the edge and ordered a massive fishbowl sundae.
9: Oh, my God.
7: And he could not finish it. It was massive.
10: Wow. Also, when it comes to your car, how far do you push it past empty?
7: Oh.
10: Do you go under empty?
7: Never.
10: Is there an empty light and then you just keep on going?
7: No.
10: A bit further.
7: No.
10: Just a bit further.
7: No.
10: You crazy kid. Hey, how far do you go?
9: Okay, that's a bit of rage bait coming up there.
10: Yep, absolutely. You're welcome.
9: That's next with Moira and Big Trev.
4: Yes.

0: Hope you're having a great weekend. Real soon with Moira and Big Trev, we are going to ask the question, what couldn't you finish? Was it food? Was it a book? A movie? We'll get to that shortly.
1: We went through we took a Turago through the South Island of New Zealand many, many years ago. And it was just our family. And my brother, because he's so intelligent, he's the smartest of all children in the world, he actually had researched what to do because we were very, very close to running out of fuel.
2: Oh.
1: And apparently it was to keep the windows up, I don't know why, and to cruise through every single thing, like every, you know, put the car in neutral wherever you possibly could.
2: Yep. Mm.
1: And we made it, which is great. I mean, I still don't know if we would go, but in my car, Birdie the i30, who currently is having some time off at the moment, off the road, she's got some issues that she's dealing with. We've had a fight, sure, there's that, and she cracked her own windscreen. So what happens with her is she gets down to zero. Well, it's zero, zero in my mind, so empty, empty.
2: Yeah.
1: And then it flashes for a period of time. And I know that you've got you've got 50 Ks.
2: Flashes?
1: You've got 50 Ks until she's dead, dead.
2: So past when the
1: flash
2: zero.
1: Yeah, past zero. So when you when it goes into flash, then you put it onto the odometer to actually see how far you can go. Madam Dakin, please discuss.
3: Yes, I'm exactly the same.
1: Thank you very much.
3: Once it starts flashing, that's when I'm like, woohoo.
2: What do you mean?
4: Now the fun begins.
3: I have a little while to go.
1: I do. I can make it dead.
0: But what about the first one that says, you've got low fuel. Why doesn't that prompt you to go fill it up?
1: Oh, there's many reasons, Ben. Lack of money, lack of time, lack of interest.
2: Lack of the windows won't be going up.
1: Yeah.
2: Wind resistance.
1: Hope. Belief.
2: No downhill.
0: But it costs you more to fill it up.
2: Yes. Way more.
1: Well.
2: And didn't Ben tell you that if you go right down to the empty, there's all dirt and grime and that'll go to
1: the
2: engine?
1: I didn't know about that until yesterday.
0: Did
2: you know about that?
3: I mean,
1: it's a thing.
3: It's an argument.
1: But we've all been there.
2: It's an argument.
0: It's argumented in the
1: dirt
0: manual.
1: Drinks on a weekend, haven't we? Yeah. Hey, well, you don't know what's in there?
3: Could be worse.
1: Yeah, it could be worse. I still function quite well with dirt and grime in my drink.
2: I don't even flash, no.
1: Right, so if you get towards the light, go towards the light. If you get there, you are straight to the service station.
2: Like if it goes and I know that it starts going red.
1: Yeah.
2: There's no blinking. I just pull over and fill up.
1: Ben?
0: Yeah. Or if I know that I'm coming back, which I do every day, I'll go, oh, it's about 20 Ks. Yeah, I can get back there with still plenty in reserve.
2: Yeah, it's like 64 Ks from my house to here.
1: Is it that far?
2: Yeah. Ooh. And I know exactly how far and where I can get to, and I can get to the Pearl service station, which is the cheapest, or the metro down here.
1: So, Madam Dakin, it's just anarchy for us.
2: Yeah. Oh, you don't even plan it. You're not planning.
1: No, there's no planning.
0: Oh, my God.
3: Sometimes I might plan if I see very cheap fuel. And I'll do a little top up.
1: Yeah. And sometimes,
3: very rare these days.
1: Usually around the 15th of each month when we get paid, I put a full fitty in there just to really treat the car. Really give the car something special.
0: But that's only going to get it just above a quarter the way you're driving it.
1: Well.
2: And the. What?
1: All right, we want to know.
2: I'm
1: petrol, what's your vibe?
0: What's your vibe? Now, we want to know how far past zero have you pushed it?
1: How far have you pushed it?
0: Or do you want to tell Moira and Madam Dakin what we are saying?
3: No,
1: that's fine.
2: They won't listen.
1: We want the anarchy. We want anarchists.
2: Aerosmith.
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0: 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This is Moira and Big Trev.
1: Are you a petrol anarchist, though? I like to really push it. I mean, sometimes there's no... I have no choice.
2: You're pushing this friendship. You're doing yes. mine and Ben's head in.
1: I know. I did think my cardio today was going to be pushing the car and walking back after doing the school run. We want to know, do you care for the empty light or do you just live in anarchy? Jessica, what are you?
3: Yes. I feel it's an adrenaline rush.
1: Yes.
2: Oh, God.
3: So when, once you get past zero, you're like thinking in your head, where's the closest petrol station and do I need it or do I go to the next one?
1: Oh,
3: and, like, I know, right? Look, there have been times in the past when I've had to buy a jerry can and then walk back to my car.
2: What the hell?
3: Well, yeah, because I've gone too far and gone, ooh, I overmarked that one. But, like, at the moment I'm on 17. I feel like a naughty teenager.
1: Oh, my gosh.
3: But my husband always tells me off because he's like, whenever he gets in my car, he stands there and fills it up. I don't want to stand there for that long. Like, 50 bucks is my max.
1: Yeah.
2: What do you mean 50 and bucks is your max?
0: That doesn't really cut it in 2026, yeah. though.
1: No,
0: Might
1: it doesn't.
0: Have to adjust that.
3: Yeah. I just stand there and go, yeah, that's about it.
2: Oh my God.
3: I used to try and make it stop on the whole number. Now I don't care. I just go, oh, yeah.
1: 36.18. Yes, you crazy girl.
2: God, goodness. You got the patience of a four-year-old.
1: I love it, Jessica.
0: Stressing us out.
2: Yes. Jeff, are you a petrol anarchist?
4: Oh, absolutely.
2: Oh, God, another one. What's going on?
1: Is it the thrill, Jeff?
4: It's too lazy to stop in the middle of the night.
1: Right, okay. Yep, all right. It's not the thrill, it's the lazy.
0: Right.
1: Brilliant. Got it. Love your honesty, Jeff.
2: Okay. Thanks, Jeff.
1: Thank you.
0: It's just chaos.
1: Laura, are you joining me in anarchy of petrol stuff?
5: Absolutely.
1: Yes. Oh, God. Yes.
5: It was a time many years ago when my idea of determining when to put petrol in came down to when I'd go round a roundabout and the engine would cut out as I went round the corner. Then I knew, and then it would kick back in again. So I knew I had enough to get to the petrol station, but like I probably needed to go soon.
1: Oh, that's... You are killing Ben Laura. And Trevor in here. Yeah. This is
0: You're
1: fantastic.
0: Killing your car.
1: This is fantastic.
2: You're a little turkey.
5: Well, you know, sometimes it's like that.
1: It is, I understand.
5: What you
0: gotta
5: do?
0: It doesn't have to be.
2: You know, there's no pressure in it. Just chuck some fuel in your car.
5: Yeah, but there's always something else to do with it,
1: exactly.
5: You know.
1: Exactly. Laura,
2: you're
1: part of the team. You're part of the team. We ride at dawn as long as we've got fuel.
2: Laura, go to your room.
1: If we don't have fuel, we'll ride a bit later.
0: Laura's the reason we still have to have traffic reports on
2: Yeah, thanks, Laura. If someone breaks down the roundabout, we know it's you.
0: Yeah. It's Moira and Big Trev. We're all very disappointed.
6: I'm not.
2: Yeah, you're not.
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1: On Friday, my younger son, Credence, Nathan, friend of the show, and Nathan's father-in-law were invited to Vent Cinemas to go watch Badlands. Mm-hmm. That's the new Predator movie. Now, it was just a re-screening. You could go down there and you got a little gift bag. So we went there on Friday afternoon. Big shout-out to Liam and Regan, who hooked us up with the seats. We got the best seats in there. And then as we're sitting there, getting ready for the movie to start, Regan came up to us and she goes, "Would you like something off the Gold Class menu?" And I was like, "Are we, what?" And she goes, "You can have whatever you like and grab some food." So, Credence.
2: So, Ben, did we get invited to this?
1: Yes, you did.
2: Oh, damn it.
3: Continue.
4: Don't. Just. Did we know there was going to be Gold Class?
2: What, this is the,
1: I told you to. Mm. You can come along. But, I'm busy. I've got to hang out with my family and stuff.
4: Fine, we did say that.
2: Yeah, we did actually.
1: Thank you. Yeah.
4: And we did have to do that.
1: You actually did.
4: We weren't just trying to get out of it.
1: No.
2: Because we were caring parents.
1: I got out of it.
4: You took yours with you.
2: You actually had yours with you. Yeah.
1: So we ordered some sliders and some chips, three assortment of chips, like potato wedges, crinkle cut chips and sweet potato fries. None of your favourites, Mosey.
2: None of the things that I haven't eaten in 3 months since I started my diet. But anyway, my food reduction, increased energy, exercise, sweating program.
1: Yes. Don't say the D word.
2: I won't say the D word.
1: My God. And then Regan goes, "Would you like a dessert afterwards?" I went, "No, thanks. I am good. Thank you." My younger son did. Mm. He goes, "I just got myself a sundae." I went, "Ooh, bad choice." He goes, "Why is that?" "Oh, you'll see." So we ordered the food, got that. And then Regan came up with some drinks and was carrying something. And Credence goes, "Oh, she forgot my sundae. Why is she carrying a vase?" And I went, "She's not carrying a vase. That's your sundae." And he goes, "Oh, my God, it's getting bigger as it gets closer." And she puts down this fishbowl glass and it was filled with Tim Tams, ice cream and anything that would give you diabetes.
2: Ooh.
1: It looked amazing. And Credence looked at me and goes, "Do you want to share?" And I went, "No."
3: You're on your own. Yeah.
1: He got through half of it and said, "No, can't do anything else." I said, "Are you sure?" And he goes, "Yeah, no, that's just too much for me. I can't." And left it. Just left it there.
2: Did you bring it home?
1: No.
2: Did you bring it into work? I mean, I was just asking for a friend.
1: Is that friend you?
2: Maybe.
1: So we want to know, what couldn't you finish? It might be a food that was too big. It might be a TV show that you couldn't finish. I couldn't finish Dexter or The Walking Dead. I haven't finished it. And I've started it and cannot finish it because my wife wanted to watch Dexter with me. But then times didn't match up for when we could sit down and watch it. And we just haven't finished it. We're on season 6.
2: There's a book by one of my favourite authors and it made me so angry. I actually threw it out before I finished it.
1: Are you serious?
2: I could not read any more of it. It was just...
1: Made you angry?
2: It made me so angry because I love, love, love this author and I just thought it was not a great book. So I threw it out.
1: Oh. How far did you get into it?
2: I was near the end. The whole reveal happened.
1: Yeah.
2: And I went, "No! No, thank you!" And I threw it out.
1: You don't even know what happened at the end.
2: I know what happened. I got to the reveal and then I went, "That was not the reveal I wanted," so I threw it out.
1: Oh, God. Jeez. Hoity-toity.
2: And also I'd spilled champagne all over it.
1: Ah, right. Oh, I knew there was something else.
4: It seems to be a real theme on this show today, isn't it?
1: That's why she got upset. She spilled champagne. No!
4: Okay, well, let's open this up. But what couldn't you finish? So it could have been food, could have been a book.
1: Yeah, it could have been a challenge.
4: Ah, yeah.
1: Like a food challenge.
4: TV show. Maybe you've never got to the end of one of our shows. That's
1: that's on you.
4: That's a possibility.
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6: That's so exciting.
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1: My younger son, Credence, couldn't finish his Sunday that he had when we were watching.
2: Now, you've sent a photo of this to the WhatsApp group.
1: Yes.
2: And you said you described the thing as a vase.
1: Yes.
2: I'm sorry. How could he not finish that? That picture does not do it justice.
1: No, not even. Like, I could hold it in my hands.
2: Oh, two hands.
1: Yes.
2: Okay.
1: Oh.
2: All right.
3: Like Lion King sort of.
2: Yeah. Yes.
1: Like a chalice.
2: Svenja. That one.
1: Svenja.
3: That one.
1: We want to know why you couldn't have finished. Nick, what couldn't you finish?
4: Oh, it was an eye fillet steak.
1: Oh. An eye fillet steak?
2: What's wrong with you?
4: Yeah, there's a backstory.
2: Okay.
1: Oh. Okay, go.
4: We went out for a work team dinner and there's about six or seven of us and we all ordered and they brought out an eye fillet that no one ordered.
2: Oh.
4: And I'd already had a 400-500-gram steak and it was just sitting there and they said they were going to chuck it in the bin and I looked at it and and I ate half and I just couldn't do the rest.
2: Oh, my God!
1: But they're so tiny. You couldn't have a slither?
4: I ate half. I just couldn't get the rest of it down. It really hurt me.
0: It's hurting us, Nick.
2: Yeah, it's your pride, isn't it? Yeah, definitely.
1: Next time you do that, Nick, just bring it in to us.
2: Wow. Yeah. Oh.
4: It wasn't a good result, but, yeah, I just couldn't get any more in.
1: Wasn't a good result.
2: Did you have the meat sweats, Nick?
1: Yeah.
2: Yep.
4: I went pretty close.
1: Yeah. Which end?
2: Oh, I don't even want to know. Thank you, Nick.
1: Oh, dear.
2: Jez, this wasn't you. This was your three-year-old. What happened?
5: We did a family fun run yesterday, and it was a 1 kilometre. And she was talking about it at weeks, telling everyone at daycare, like, so excited, pumped, running with her cousin. Got to the start line. She burst into tears, and she was hysterically sobbing the whole time.
2: Oh. I did that too.
5: And I say it doesn't count. She didn't finish it because her dad came and picked her up and let her get carried. And I was like, well, you haven't actually done it now.
1: That's harsh.
2: No,
1: that's how they learn.
2: No,
1: Jess.
2: That is. It's not a participation trophy.
1: Yeah.
2: No.
5: She watched me do a full marathon last year and then she does a 1K and cries at the start line. I'm like, girl, come on.
1: What are you? Three or something?
2: What are you, three? Yeah. Have you only just learned how to walk? Oh,
1: I love that, Jess. That's
2: You're hilarious, Jess.
1: Never let her forget, Jess. Never.
2: On her 21st, mate, bring that story back. Hope you got some photos.
3: Thank you, Jess.
1: That is great. Marianne, what couldn't you finish?
6: It wasn't me. I'm pretty sure today the planets have aligned and you guys are meant to ask this question.
2: Okay.
6: For me to answer. This morning my husband made the bed 3/4 of the way.
1: What?
2: What?
6: Yeah. So
1: what?
6: He only made it 3/4 of the way.
1: Why?
2: What?
1: Are you sure?
2: What happened to the other quarter?
6: Trust me, I'm sure. I'm the one that has to go and actually make it properly. But again, but the problem is why only halfway or 3/4 of the way?
2: He's
1: your husband.
2: What was the quarter he didn't do?
6: He left pillows under the doona. The doona wasn't actually up to the top either. It was.
1: What?
6: 3/4 of the way up the bed. Some of it was flapped in and flapped under.
1: No.
6: It broke my brain this morning to the point I put a big Facebook post up and I just split my...
2: Oh, and did you feel better after putting that Facebook post up?
6: Yes.
2: Okay, good.
1: Who makes a bed any quarter? How did it get distracted? What?
6: No, exactly. Did he? Why? What? I don't know. You tell me, you're a man. You tell me why.
1: No, when I make the bed, I make it fully.
2: Yeah, you're a full bed maker, right?
1: Yeah, I'm half-hearted.
2: Not a three-quartery.
1: No.
2: I don't even make my bed, Marianne, so it's probably going to do your head in. I'm so sorry.
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2: Like
3: that's a rubbish bin, isn't it?
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8: 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Just across from Meyer, right in the heart of the CBD and George Street, Launceston.

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Sounds old. Let's play some new music instead. Music. Benson Boone, The Time of My Life.

0: 9 o'clock's fast approaching at 7HOFM, and we have got news. Then we'll also check in with the Royal Hobart Hospital, and we're going to have a bit of a chat about some of the more serious things that we need to talk about, and that is preparations when it comes to death and what we need to be aware of, even if we are young, fit, healthy, wherever you stand in life, things that you should really talk about. It's all coming up after 9 with your hospital at 7HOFM.
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9: Good morning, Alana McIntyre here with the latest. An inspiring day two for the Aussies at the Commonwealth Games, especially in the pool, with one swimmer claiming gold after recovering from a horrific injury that left him needing to learn how to walk again. Sally Pearson has more.
10: On what was an emotional end to day two of the Commonwealth Games, Sam Williamson was a surprise win
9: to learn how to walk again. Sally Pearson has more.
10: On what was an emotional end to day two of the Commonwealth Games, Sam Williamson was a surprise winner in the men's 100-metre breaststroke, claiming gold in a thrilling finish.

0: and officers were forced to open fire, hitting him in his buttocks. A stray bullet then apparently struck a woman standing outside a home nearby. Thick fog has blanketed parts of Adelaide this morning, and Katy Perry says she's deeply appalled and angry to see firework used as a backing track for video footage of strikes by the White House on TikTok. The star saying to see a message of self-worth and upliftment weaponized to soundtrack destruction and violence is a complete violation.
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0: The Swans are sitting second on the ladder after defeating cross-city rivals the Giants by 51 points. Coach Adam Kingsley says they want to become far more consistent.
2: You know, you don't see the fluctuations of the best teams like you see with us this year. And so that probably suggests we're not one of them absolute elite teams.
0: Hawthorn had a 93-point win over Essendon at the MCG, Jack Gunston kicking his 600th goal, and the Western Bulldogs beat Richmond by 57 points, marking the Tigers' eighth straight loss.
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4: Partly cloudy. There is a possible shower today, heading to a top of 14, and then we're looking cloudy tomorrow with a top of 15. At this stage, showers coming through in 14 on Tuesday.
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0: 7HOFM, it is Beau this morning with your hospital. We have Dr. Inger Olsson from the Department of Health, and we are talking about dying. Before we get into it, let's just mention, if you are having trouble, Lifeline is available 13 11 14. You can call them anytime. Now, do you find that people find it a bit difficult sometimes to talk about death?
1: I think these days it is a harder subject for people to talk about. It's certainly not as front of mind for all of us as it was back in 100, 150 years ago.
0: Now, there is a day that's been dedicated to end-of-life planning. You're a medical oncologist and obstetric physician with the Voluntary Assisted Dying Unit at the Tasmanian Health Service. Tell us a bit about Dying to Know Day and what it actually is.
1: So Dying to Know Day is an Australian campaign that's held on the 8th of August every year, and its purpose is to encourage open conversations and practical planning around death, aimed at improving death literacy and helping people prepare for end-of-life matters.
0: A lot of people avoid the subject of death. Why do you think it's so hard for people to have conversations around this?
1: I think it's not because death is unfamiliar, but it's because it forces people to confront some of their deepest human fears, that loss of control, uncertainty, suffering, separation from loved ones, and obviously their own mortality. Death can feel like a failure to clinicians rather than an inevitable part of the human condition. This leaves important conversations being delayed until there is sort of little time left for proper reflection.
0: What are some of the big misconceptions about things like palliative care and end-of-life care that you'd come across?
1: I think one of the biggest misconceptions is that palliative care is only for the last few days of life. Another common myth is that once a syringe driver for pain relief is started, that that's a terminal event and that death is imminent. When we use these, and my palliative care colleagues use these much more commonly in symptom control, you can actually stabilise someone's pain quite quickly in order so that the person has quality and actually can come off those again and go home. And definitely, people are always frightened that death and dying is a painful experience, and it certainly doesn't need to be that.
0: What has your work taught you about planning ahead in this situation?
1: We should all plan. It's not about preparing to die, it's about making sure you get to live and live well, and that you're cared for in that last time according to your wishes.
0: Okay, so what documents, when you are planning ahead, should you start looking at having in place, regardless of how old you are?
1: I think the main documents are things like a will. Everyone's heard of a will, and all Australian adults should have one in place, because that is for your assets. And this can save family a great deal of stress, uncertainty and conflict over those. Secondly, an enduring power of attorney. Power of attorney is someone you trust to make financial and legal decisions on your behalf if you lose decision-making capacity. And third, an enduring guardian, which is a person you choose to make personal and healthcare decisions if you are unable to. And finally, an advance care directive allows you to document your wishes about future healthcare, what treatments would be unacceptable to you and in which circumstances, and treatments that you may wish for teams to consider.
0: Why is it important to then have conversations, would you think, with your family and also have the paperwork completed at the time?
1: Paperwork is important, and for certain refusals of care, it can actually be legally binding, but the conversation is the most important part. The document tells us what decisions someone has made, but the conversation helps families understand your values that underlie those decisions. When families have talked openly about what's important, they're far less likely to be left guessing during a crisis, because there's always going to be things come up that you can't predict. So it certainly reduces stress, conflict, and the burden of that person having to make life-changing decisions on behalf of someone they love. They already know what your wishes are.
0: We'll talk more about Dying to Know Day, which is coming up on the 8th of August, and we're talking with Dr. Inger Olsson from the Department of Health. This is your hospital. Thank you for dinner.

0: 7HO FM, this is Your Hospital, and we are talking Dying to Know Day with Dr. Inger Ollison from the Department of Health. Voluntary assisted dying is one thing that has now been available to people in Tasmania since October 2022, I believe. What is voluntary assisted dying, and is that different to, say, palliative care?
1: Yeah, so voluntary assisted dying is different to palliative care. It's an end-of-life choice. We often call it VAD. It's a legal process that allows an eligible person with an advanced, incurable and progressive illness to request medical assistance to end their life if they are experiencing suffering that they find intolerable. The choice must be voluntary. The patient must retain capacity and they must meet strict legal eligibility requirements. In contrast to that, palliative care focuses on improving quality of life through symptom management, comfort and support for patients and families. VAD is an additional end-of-life option that a small number of eligible people may choose. In Tasmania, 80% of patients who access VAD are linked in with and are receiving excellent palliative care. It's not an either-or decision.
0: Are there a lot of misconceptions that go around with VAD?
1: Yes, there are certainly misconceptions. People have the misconception that they can use their advanced care directive to consent, and it's not that simple a process. The person must be an adult. They must have decision-making capacity and retain that decision-making capacity throughout the assessment process. We need to ensure that they're acting voluntarily. With respect to the illness, they have to have a diagnosis with an advanced, incurable and progressive illness, and there are residency requirements as well. And I guess with respect to the timeframes, the illness must be an illness that is likely to lead to their death within 6 months for most illnesses, or it can be extended out to 12 months for a progressive neurological condition.
0: When it comes to VAD, what protections are in place here to make sure we're doing the right thing?
1: It's a very legalistic process. The law includes requiring multiple assessments. The quickest you could get through is with four assessments by two independent very senior medical practitioners. It involves repeated requests, and there is also independent oversight by the Voluntary Assisted Dying Commission that checks to make sure that the practitioners have gone through the process correctly. This is needed to make sure that the decision is informed, voluntary and truly made by the person themselves. And we're making sure that people know that they have the ability to pull out at any time point. There is no assumption that the patient will take the medication at the end. The decision is always with them.
0: So there are a lot of parameters around this. What do you wish that most people understood about choices that are available at the end of life?
1: We hope that people understand that they have choices for a start, that the goal is not to simply live longer at any cost. It's more that we like people to live in a way that's consistent with their values. The earlier we talk about these values, the more likely we are to be able to honour them for you.
0: One of the biggest fears that people have is actually dying in pain. How has end-of-life care changed over the years?
1: I think we've seen major advances in specialist palliative care. We have a much better focus on quality of life, pain management and symptom control. And because over the last sort of even 10, 15 years, we are able to treat more illnesses and turn them from illnesses that would have led to your death in a short time into more of a chronic illness, we are having to have more of a focus on quality of life as well.
0: If anyone has questions and queries and they would like to know more, is this the best time to look ahead to Dying to Know Day? Or is there somewhere like an online facet that they could go to?
1: If they've got more questions about VAD, there's lots of good information on the internet. We have a web page and it has our contact details on there. And there are certainly myself and our clinical team are doing a community talk down in Kingston on the 11th of August as part of Dying to Know Day, and people can certainly come along to that.
0: Wonderful. It's Your Hospital at 7HO FM. We're talking with Dr. Inger Ollison from the Department of Health.
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1: I just had a bird try and hit me 3 times going down the street. 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

0: 7HOFM, it's your hospital and Beau. Today we have been talking with Dr. Inga Ollison from the Department of Health about assisted dying and Dying to Know Day, which is coming up. We do have Steph Furler, the Royal Hobart Hospital Research Foundation's Chief Executive Officer, with us. We talked briefly about preparing a will earlier. Why is a will is so important for somebody and for their family as well?
1: I think wills are really important because it gives people the security to know where your funds and your assets are going to go after you die. If you don't have a will, it can get caught up in the courts for a long time. Your loved ones, your friends, your family might not have access to your assets for a really long time. And interestingly, one in two Tasmanians die without a will. So it's really important just to write it down, get it sorted, and then everyone's looked after you pass away.
0: That is terrifying. I believe you guys also have a Make Your Own Will Day coming up online that people are available to be able to do for free. Is that accurate?
1: Yeah. So we have it in September. For the month of September, we run an online Gifts in Wills program. But throughout the year, we also offer really discounted wills online. So basically, you can sit on your couch, watch TV and do your will in 10 minutes. All done and dusted, and I think it costs around $80 if you do it through our site. But again, in September, it's all for free. We do it with the idea that you could leave a gift to charity as part of it, but you also don't have to. It's just a way for us to make sure that you are looked after as an individual. The best part about this online Gifts in Wills program is all of your wills are checked by a lawyer at the end of it. Also, if you don't want to do it online, you can just go to the lawyers. So places like the public trustee or your lawyers will be able to do it. They can sit down with you and you can get it all sorted that way as well.
0: Now, people are able to leave a gift to a charity. How does that work?
1: Yeah, so as part of it, it's a really great way of leaving a legacy. So you don't have to give a donation in your lifetime, but you can leave a percentage or a cash amount to a charity. So we're obviously at the Royal Hobart Hospital Research Foundation really grateful to anyone who leaves a gift in their will to us. But like any other charity, it makes a huge difference to the work that they do.
0: Have you seen examples of where that has happened and genuinely changed things like work and research and whatnot in hospitals?
1: Yeah. So our foundation is a perfect example. We were set up off the back of a couple of bequests that were left to the hospital. And through that, our foundation was formed around 30 years ago. And we've gone on to support about $14 million in medical research here in Tasmania from that. So that essentially seed funding for research has grown into something huge and has transformed the lives of people, not only here in Tasmania, but around the world. And then more recently, a month or so ago, we were left a beautiful gift from a lady, and that was to support bowel cancer research. So people do leave gifts in their wills, and we're able to use that money to then go and fund new medical research that saves lives.
0: I think this all ties in with the Dying to Know Day. So if you are talking about it with your family and your friends, it's important that you guys are all on the same page, and it makes things a lot easier when the time does come.
1: Yeah, I wholeheartedly agree. I had a kid, and that was my instigator for setting up my will. And we see that quite often, that people have these milestone things happen in their lives. So they might get married, have a kid, or have a really bad health scare, for example, and that's what prompts them to do their wills. So Dying to Know Day is another one. So jump online. We've got some information at rhhresearchfoundation.org.
0: Steph, thank you very much for having a chat with us today.
1: Thank you.
0: And Dr. Inga Ollison, thank you so much for having a chat with us. It's been very informative.
2: Thank you.
0: This is your hospital at 7HOFM.
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0: 7HOFM, it is Bo today, and we are fast approaching the news, and then we'll get into our 10 in a row. First of the day. I don't know where it's going, but don't want to go back. Stella Lefty's on the way, so's Entrance. With the fever. And we'll have those going all day, thanks to ARB and Hobart, the gear to get you there at Florence Street in Moona, 7HOFM.
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